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1: Hello there, it's Richard Smith here with another A to Z of Pop Trivia Challenge for you, and I'm looking for the answer to the following question. Everybody Knows was a 1967 UK number 2 hit for which five-piece that took their name from their C drummer? Everybody Knows was a UK number 2 hit in 1967 for which five-piece that took their name from their C drummer? Okay, your time's up. Did you get it? Well, the answer I was looking for was the Dave Clark 5. Everybody knows we're through. That's all for now, but please do join me again soon here on your favourite station for more from the A to Z of Pop. And I'll see you later. Take care. Ta-ra!
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And Hospital Radio Glamorgan being here for you all day, every day. 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
1: Hello there, it's Richard Smith here with another A to Z of Pop Trivia Challenge for you, and I'm looking for the answer to the following question. Which S was the first winner of BBC's Fame Academy and recorded the song Don't Let the Sun Go Down on Me in 2003? So that's which S was the first winner of BBC's Fame Academy and recorded the song Don't Let the Sun Go Down on Me in 2003? There's more question than answer, but the answer is David Sneddon. Don't

0: Well, that's all for now, but please do join me again soon here on your favourite station for more from the A to Z of Pop. Ta-ra!
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2: Andy Burnham has chosen Ukraine for his first foreign visit as Prime Minister. He's in Kyiv for Independence Day celebrations and talks on the country's future security. Dave Cronin has more.
5: The visit is designed to send a clear message of support from the new Prime Minister. Andy Burnham will meet Ukrainian leaders, take part in Independence Day commemorations, and hold talks with allies backing Ukraine. Burnham says the friendship between Britain and Ukraine will outlast the conflict.
2: The two police officers killed in a wrong-way crash on the A66 have been described as heroes by their loved ones. PC Matthew Blades, aged 37, and PC Tom Clough, who was 38, died when a Volkswagen Passat crashed into their police vehicle seconds after a pursuit was terminated. Cross Country said it will run a full service today after a power cut resulted in major cancellations across its network. The train operator said a very limited number of trains would run from around 6 p.m. on Sunday, and pizza chain Domino's is to recruit 5,000 new workers in the next few months. That's the latest from Radio News Hub. I'm Johnny Holmes.
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0: from the heart of the Heath, serving the University Hospital of Wales, St David's Hospital and the Cardiff Royal Infirmary too.
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1: Hello there, it's Richard Smith here with another A to Z of Pop Trivia Challenge for you, and I'm looking for the answer to the following question. Errol Brown was the lead singer for which H group? Errol Brown was the lead singer for which H group? Okay, your time's up. Did you get it? Hope you did. It was Hot Chocolate. And for you, we set a thrill. And from 1978... Everyone's a winner, baby. That's so nice. Everyone's a winner. Well, that's all for now, but please do join me again soon here on your favourite station for more from the A to Z of Pop. And I'll see you later. Ta-ra!
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2: Andy Burnham has chosen Ukraine for his first foreign visit as Prime Minister. He's in Kyiv for Independence Day celebrations and talks on the country's future security. Dave Cronin has more.
5: The visit is designed to send a clear message of support from the new Prime Minister. Andy Burnham will meet Ukrainian leaders, take part in Independence Day commemorations, and hold talks with allies backing Ukraine. Burnham says the friendship between Britain and Ukraine will outlast the conflict.
2: The two police officers killed in a wrong-way crash on the A66 have been described as heroes by their loved ones. PC Matthew Blades, aged 37, and PC Tom Clough, who was 38, died when a Volkswagen Passat crashed into their police vehicle seconds after a pursuit was terminated. Cross Country said it will run a full service today after a power cut resulted in major cancellations across its network. The train operator said a very limited number of trains would run from around 6 p.m. on Sunday, and pizza chain Domino's is to recruit 5,000 new workers in the next few months. That's the latest from Radio News Hub. I'm Johnny Holmes.
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0: It's time to take...
1: No, it's not time. You were told this is just to let people know exactly when they can tune into the Fab Night Owls here on Radio Glamorgan. Let's start again. Cue the owl. No, that's not an owl. Look, do I have to do everything myself? Okay, right. Here you go. Every Tuesday night at 9 p.m. or Saturday nights at 11 p.m. you can hear Night Owls with me, Jay.
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3: 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Wish that I could take you out, oh, I can't afford it, but I can write a song and record it.

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1: Hello there, it's Richard Smith here with another A to Z of Pop Trivia Challenge for you, and I'm looking for the answer to the following question. Deep Purple was a 1976 hit for which brother, sister, O? So that's Deep Purple was a 1976 hit for which brother, sister, O? Okay, your time's up. Hope you got the answer. It was Donny and Marie Osmond.

0: Well, that's all for now, but please do join me again soon here on your favourite station for more from the A to Z of Pop. And I'll see you later. Take care. Ta-ra.
1: The A to Z of Pop Trivia Challenge with Richard Smith. From the heart of the Heath, serving the University Hospital of Wales, St David's Hospital and the Cardiff Royal Infirmary too. We are Radio Glamorgan.

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1: I'm a fool, yeah that's me. I'm making promises I can't keep. 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
0: 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All night long. 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
1: Hello there, it's Richard Smith here with another A to Z of Pop Trivia Challenge for you. And I'm looking for the answer to the following question. Which B and J were dancing in the street for Live Aid in 1985? So that's which B and J were dancing in the street for Live Aid in 1985? Okay, your time's up. Did you get it? Well, the answer, I hope you got, was David Bowie and Mick Jagger.

0: that's all for now. 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Ta-ra!
1: The A to Z of Pop Trivia Challenge with Richard Smith. 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
5: More than £250,000 has been raised for the families of two police officers who died in a railway crash on the A66. PC Matthew Blades and Tom Clough were killed when a car driving the wrong way on a dual carriageway crashed into their vehicle. The five teenagers in the other car were also pronounced dead at the scene. The Prime Minister's agreed to provide Ukraine with blueprints to produce long-range missiles. He's in Kyiv for Independence Day celebrations and talks on the country's security. Cross Country say a full service will run today after a power cut resulted in cancellations. The train operator says a very limited number of trains would run from around 6 p.m. yesterday. And Manchester City came through a tough test at home to Bournemouth yesterday, claiming a 2-1 comeback win.
6: Yeah, the impact was unbelievable. But he's that kind of player. I like Ryan.
5: Enzo Maresca revealed Ryan Shirky had not been happy on the bench. From Radio News Hub, I'm Lucy Gorman-Lee.
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2: A chilly start across the north, but another fine and dry day for many. Skies turning hazy across Devon and Cornwall with an increased chance of showers. Highs of 24 degrees.
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3: From Radio News Hub, I'm Lucy Gorman-Lee. More than £250,000 has been raised for the families of two police officers who died in a runway crash on the A66. The Prime Minister's agreed to provide Ukraine with blueprints to produce long-range missiles. Cross-country say a full service will run today after a power cut resulted in cancellations. And a new survey shows confidence in the UK's economy is at its highest since the start of the Iran conflict.
0: Good morning. It's RG Breakfast.

0: From the heart of the Heath, serving the University Hospital of Wales, St David's Hospital and the Cardiff Royal Infirmary too.
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1: Hello there. It's Richard Smith here with another A to Z of Pop Trivia Challenge for you. And I'm looking for the answer to the following question. Which Canadian A sang the tune from the 1991 film Robin Hood, Prince of Thieves? Which Canadian A sang the tune from the 1991 film Robin Hood, Prince of Thieves? Okay, your time's up. Did you get it? Of course you did. It was Bryan Adams. That's all for now, but please do join me again soon here on your favourite station for more from the A to Z of Pop. And I'll see you later. Take care. Ta-ra!
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4: Fundraisers for two police officers killed in a runway crash on the A66 have reached £250,000. PC Matthew Blades and Tom Clough were killed when a car being pursued by police hit the marked armed response vehicle seconds after the chase was terminated. The five teenagers in the other car were also pronounced dead. Andy Burnham's agreed to provide Ukraine with blueprints to produce long-range missiles. The Prime Minister's currently visiting Kyiv for Independence Day. Cross Country says it'll run full service today after a power cut resulted in major cancellations across its network. And Liverpool were able to rescue a late 2-2 draw from their trip to St James's Park. Liverpool head coach Andoni Iraola explained why Dominic Szoboszlai took the stoppage time penalty.
5: Alexis also was on the pitch and he's a very good penalty taker. Cody, we have a lot, but I think Dom showed the level.
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4: In the Premier League, Brighton and Hove Albion thrashed Aston Villa 4-0, while Newcastle United drew 2-2 with Liverpool. And Man City boss Enzo Maresca revealed that Ryan Shirky had not been happy on the bench before coming on to inspire Manchester City's 2-1 comeback win over Bournemouth.
8: Sometimes also you plan for the last half an hour, second half. So I think what they have to do when they don't play from the start is what Ryan has done today. Just be ready, go inside and try to do the best.
4: World champion Lando Norris has won the final Dutch Grand Prix at Zandvoort. Championship leader Kimi Antonelli finished second, with George Russell taking third. Lewis Hamilton was fourth for Ferrari, ahead of teammate Charles Leclerc, while Fernando Alonso picked up points for Aston Martin in ninth. And Great Britain's men have successfully defended their team title at the European Gymnastics Championships. Courtney Tullock, Joe Fraser, Harry Hempworth, Jonas Rushworth and Sol Scott claimed gold.
0: With the energy of a strong coffee in the morning, we'll keep you going through the day. 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
2: A chilly start across the north, but another fine and dry day for many. Skies turning hazy across Devon and Cornwall with an increased chance of showers. Highs of 24 degrees.
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3: From Radio News Hub, I'm Lucy Gorman-Lee. Fundraisers for PC Matthew Blades and Tom Clough, who were killed in a crash on the A66, have reached £250,000. Andy Burnham's agreed to provide Ukraine with blueprints to produce long-range missiles. The UEFA president says he's ruled himself out of the running to replace FIFA chief Gianni Infantino. And confidence in the economy has hit its highest level since the historical lows reached at the start of the Iran conflict.
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5: More than £250,000 has been raised for the families of two police officers who died in a crash on the A66. PC Matthew Blades and Tom Clough were killed when a car driving the wrong way on a dual carriageway crashed into their vehicle. The five teenagers in the other car were also pronounced dead at the scene in the early hours on Saturday. Andy Burnham's agreed to provide Ukraine with blueprints to produce long-range missiles. The Prime Minister's currently visiting Kyiv for Independence Day celebrations. Drivers are being told to expect a frantic Friday. The summer bank holiday getaway is expected to be the busiest on the roads in more than a decade. And Manchester City came through a tough test at home to Bournemouth yesterday, claiming a 2-1 comeback win.
6: Yeah, the impact was unbelievable. But it's that kind of player. I like Ryan. I told him also after the game.
5: Enzo Maresca says Ryan Shirky had not been happy on the bench. From Radio News Hub, I'm Lucy Gorman-Lay.
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5: In the Premier League, Brighton and Hove Albion thrashed Aston Villa 4-0. While Newcastle United drew 2-2 with Liverpool. And Man City boss Enzo Maresca revealed that Ryan Shirky had not been happy on the bench before coming on to inspire Manchester City's 2-1 comeback win over Bournemouth.
6: Sometimes also you plan for the last half an hour, second half. So I think what they have to do when they don't play from the start is what Ryan has done today. Just be ready, go inside and try to do the best.
5: World champion Lando Norris has won the final Dutch Grand Prix at Zandvoort. Championship leader Kimi Antonelli finished second, with George Russell taking third. Lewis Hamilton was fourth for Ferrari, ahead of teammate Charles Leclerc, while Fernando Alonso picked up points for Aston Martin in ninth. And Great Britain's men have successfully defended their team title at the European Gymnastics Championships. Courtney Tullock, Joe Fraser, Harry Hempworth, Jonas Rushworth and Sol Scott claimed gold.
0: That dab dance? Fun. 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Even better. Hospital.

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1: Hello there, it's Richard Smith here with another A to Z of Pop Trivia Challenge for you, and I'm looking for the answer to the following question. According to Benny Hill, which E was the fastest milkman in the West? So according to Benny Hill, which E was the fastest milkman in the West? Okay, your time's up. Did you get it? I hope you did. The answer, it was Ernie, wasn't it?
2: They said she was too good for him. She was Audie, proud and chic. But Ernie got his cocoa there 3 times every week. They called him Ernie.
1: Well, that's all for now, but please do join me again soon here on your favourite station for more from the A to Z of Pop. Ta-ra!
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2: A chilly start across the north, but another fine and dry day for many. Skies turning hazy across Devon and Cornwall with an increased chance of showers, highs of 24 degrees.
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3: From Radio News Hub, I'm Lucy Gormanley. More than £250,000 has been raised for the families of two police officers who died in a crash on the A66. The Prime Minister's agreed to provide Ukraine with blueprints to produce long-range missiles. Drivers are being told to expect a frantic Friday. The bank holiday getaway is expected to be the busiest on the roads in more than a decade. And Take That star Gary Barlow's teamed up with Jason Manford for a new TV show where they go to New Zealand.
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0: From the heart of the Heath, serving the University Hospital of Wales, St David's Hospital and the Cardiff Royal Infirmary too.
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5: A chilly start across the north, but another fine and dry day for many. Skies turning hazy across Devon and Cornwall with an increased chance of showers. Highs of 24 degrees.
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6: Fundraisers for the two police officers killed in a wrong-way crash on the A66 have reached £250,000. PC Matthew Blades and Tom Clough were killed when a car being pursued by police hit the Mart Arm response vehicle seconds after the chase was terminated. The five teenagers in the other car were also pronounced dead at the scene. Andy Burnham's agreed to provide Ukraine with blueprints to produce long-range missiles. The Prime Minister's currently visiting Kyiv. Liverpool were able to rescue a late 2-2 draw from their trip to St James's Park. Liverpool head coach Andoni Iraola explained why Dominic Szoboszlai took the stoppage time penalty.
7: Alexis also was on the pitch and is a very good penalty taker. Cody, we have a lot. But I think Dom showed, no, the level.
6: And actress Dame Judi Dench says people should be able to live authentically as themselves. From Radio News Hub, I'm Lucy Gorman-Lee.
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1: Hello there, it's Richard Smith here with another A to Z of Pop Trivia Challenge for you, and I'm looking for the answer to the following question. Which W was enjoying some endless sleep back in 1958? So that's which W was enjoying some endless sleep back in 1958? Okay, your time's up. Did you get it? Well, the answer is Marty Wilde. I took your baby.

0: that's all for now, but please do join me again soon here on your favourite station for more from the A to Z of Pop. And I'll see you later. Ta-ra!
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2: 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So Jill, is it simply a matter of taking iron tablets?
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2: Mae hi bron yn ddegwr gloch.
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5: Fundraisers for the two police officers killed in a runway crash on the A66 have reached

0: £1,000. Holly Hughes reports.
1: PC Matthew Blades and Tom Clough were killed when a car being pursued by police hit the marked armed response vehicle seconds after the chase was terminated. The five teenagers in the other car were also pronounced dead at the scene in the early hours on Saturday. Organisers say funds raised would be split equally between the two officers' families, and the Federation would continue to provide support.
0: Andy Burnham's arrived in Ukraine in his first foreign trip as Prime Minister. His visit coincides with Ukraine's Independence Day as he aims to underline the UK's support for the country. Drivers are being told to expect a frantic Friday. The summer bank holiday getaway is expected to be the busiest on the roads in more than a decade. And Take That star Gary Barlow's teamed up with comedian Jason Manford for a TV show across New Zealand. From Radio News Hub, I'm Lucy Gorman-Lane.
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1: Hello there, it's Richard Smith here with another A to Z of Pop Trivia Challenge for you, and I'm looking for the answer to the following question. Doo Wah Diddy Diddy was a 1964 UK number one hit for which M? Doo Wah Diddy Diddy was a UK number one hit in 1964 for which M? Okay, your time's up. Did you get it? Be surprised if you didn't. It was Manfred Mann.
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1: 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And I'll see you later. Take care. Ta-ra.
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0: The stories that matter, the issues that count. Your personal prescription for your very best of health.
2: Thrombosis is when you have a blood clot in a blood vessel. According to research, 1 in 20 of us will experience a blood clot at some point in our lives. And, sadly, 1 in 4 deaths in the UK are related to blood clots. Professor Beverly Hunt, OBE, is medical lead with the charity Thrombosis UK.
3: When you have a blood clot in one of the coronary arteries in the heart, you have a heart attack. When you have a blood clot in a major artery in the brain, you'll have a stroke. And then when you have a blood clot in the deep veins of your leg, you will have what we call a deep vein thrombosis. And that can grow. Bits of it can break off and travel through the body, through the heart, and block the blood supply to parts or all of the lung. And that's known as a pulmonary embolism.
2: Professor Hunt, recent UK evidence suggests there's insufficient public understanding of blood clot risks and prevention, something I know that Thrombosis UK are dedicated to changing. Give me an example of where we might improve our knowledge.
3: We always need to tell people about what are the signs and symptoms of these clots, and so how they can pick them up early. People know that deep vein thrombosis are associated with a swollen leg or a change in colour of the leg. But in actual fact, about 80% of all the DVT just present with unexpected pain in the muscles. So it's almost like having muscle sprain. That can evolve into the clots breaking off and causing pulmonary embolism.
2: We have more details on the wordonhealth.com website on the signs and symptoms. Alongside those of us with a family history of blood clots, who's most at risk of developing them?
3: As you get older, your blood naturally gets more sticky. And then we have being overweight. For women, it's being pregnant and then taking the combined oral contraceptive pill. And the other one is oral hormone replacement therapy. Now, I say oral, I mean the tablets, whereas if you have patches or you have spray on HRT, it doesn't have that increased risk. And in fact, about 55% of all the clots that we see are due to someone being in hospital. If you're in hospital for more than 24 hours and you're not well, and then you get a little bit immobile because you're feeling unwell and you might be lying in bed, and it's really the combination of those factors that cause people to have the clots. And most of the people might develop the clot in hospital, but it doesn't show itself till after the patient's been discharged. So when you go into hospital, you should get your risk assessed. You often don't know it's happening. The doctor or nurse will just fill in a form and then give you the appropriate prevention to really reduce your risk of having a clot. If you do get admitted to hospital, then do make sure that you receive the preventative measures if you need them.
2: Over recent years, there's been a concerted effort across the NHS to reduce the risk of hospital-related blood clots. And when it comes to self-help, in risk reduction, that centres around staying slim, eating a good balanced diet, not smoking, and exercising regularly. One of the key focuses of Thrombosis UK, the charity that you set up, is on research. 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
3: Where every thrombosis expert wants to be is to have a perfect blood thinner. And a perfect blood thinner is one which stops you having blood clots and doesn't increase the risk of bleeding. We've got some new ones coming through that look more exciting because they reduce the risk of blood clots but have a lower bleeding risk.
2: My grateful thanks to Professor Beverly Hunt, OBE. 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

From the heart of the Heath, serving the University Hospital of Wales, St David's Hospital and the Cardiff Royal Infirmary too. 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
2: Mae hi bron yn un ar ddeg o'r gloch.
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5: More than £250,000 has been raised for the families of two police officers who died in a crash on the A66. Holly Hughes has more.
6: PC Matthew Blades and Tom Clough were killed when a car driving the wrong way on a dual carriageway crashed into their vehicle. The five teenagers in the other car were also pronounced dead at the scene in the early hours of Saturday. Organisers said funds raised would be split equally between the two officers' families. A second crowdfunder for the families had raised more than £27,600.
5: The Prime Minister's arrived in Ukraine to underline his support for the country. It's his first foreign visit since taking over from

0: Keir Starmer. Drivers are being told to expect a frantic Friday. The summer bank holiday getaway is expected to be the busiest on the roads in more than a decade. And Take That star Gary Barlow's teamed up with Jason Manford for a new TV show in New Zealand. That's the latest from Radio News Hub. I'm Lucy Gorman-Lee.
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1: Hello there, it's Richard Smith here with another A to Z of Pop Trivia Challenge for you, and I'm looking for the answer to the following question. The Simon Park Orchestra had a UK number one E in 1973, but what was its full title? The Simon Park Orchestra had a UK number one E back in 1973, but what was its full title? Okay, your time's up. Did you get it? Well, the answer is Eye Level. You remember the tune now, don't you? Well, that's all for now, but please do join me again soon here on your favourite station for more from the A to Z of Pop. And I'll see you later. Take care. Ta-ra!
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Sir Tim Berners-Lee invented the World Wide Web in 1989 in the hope that he could listen to this radio station everyone was raving about. And at RadioGlamorgan.com, he could. In 2014, the RG app came along, so people could now listen on their phones too. And as a result, some left their homes for the first time in months. 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And they did. 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
2: Around one in every 770 babies are born with hydrocephalus, which makes it uncommon but not rare. It's one of the more frequent neurological conditions requiring surgery in children. Awareness is considered to be insufficient, early recognition can be missed, and families report delayed diagnosis due to lack of knowledge. Victoria Glover is from Harry's Hydrocephalus Awareness Trust, otherwise known as Harry's HAT.
3: Hydrocephalus is a condition which is characterised by an abnormal buildup of fluid on the brain. When that fluid builds up inside the skull, that can cause pressure, and pressure on the brain for a prolonged period of time can cause brain damage and ultimately lifelong disability, unfortunately.
2: Do we know what causes it?
3: Hydrocephalus can be caused by so many different things. I think in the NHS they have maybe over a dozen ways of coding hydrocephalus based on the cause. For example, a bleed on the brain can cause hydrocephalus, a brain tumour. In my son's case, he has an arachnoid cyst in his brain, which caused a blockage and caused hydrocephalus. You can even get hydrocephalus if you've had a really bad head impact, you know, in a car accident or something like that. So there are so many different ways that you can get it. So it's not necessarily as straightforward as a standalone condition. I suppose you could class it as something that is caused by something else.
2: For those mums-to-be who are following all the health advice they're given during pregnancy, is there anything additionally they can do to prevent their newborn developing hydrocephalus?
3: You can't blame yourself if your child gets a diagnosis of hydrocephalus at all. It's one of those things, unfortunately. There are babies that are more likely to get it. For example, preterm babies, because they are more vulnerable to having bleeds on the brain. But no, there's no way that you can cause it as such, no.
2: Talk to me about the impact that hydrocephalus can have on the baby's development.
3: If you catch it early, then the child won't have any learning difficulties, hopefully. But if it isn't caught early, the more pressure, the more damage on the brain. Unfortunately, we tend to see the more impact it has on a child's development, issues with mobility and learning difficulty and various other comorbidities that exist alongside that. But then we also have children that we support within the charity who, for all intents and purposes, you might look at them and you might not know that they've had multiple brain surgeries throughout their life. So it really is a spectrum.
2: How do we catch it early?
3: One of the things that we're really passionate about is routine infant head measurements. If we routinely monitor head circumference in those babies in the community that don't have any risk factors that we know of to start with, if there is a sudden jump, that's a sign that maybe something needs looking at and for some further monitoring or referral to a specialist service. If your child's head is quite nicely following the chart as it should do, you've got no need to worry. And the majority of people listening to this will never have any need to worry. It's just that sudden jump. And that's why head measurement over time is important, because one measurement on its own doesn't really tell you anything at all.
2: And we should stress that these are routine, non-invasive head measurements that should be made by health professionals. I know from talking to you off microphone, you've taken this campaign all the way up to the UK government's health minister, who has been receptive. The mean average onset of hydrocephalus is at 4 months. How does the UK compare in terms of routinely measuring babies' heads with other countries?
3: Routinely, a child should get 2 measurements. One around the time of birth before they leave hospital, and that should be charted in your red book that you're given when your baby's born. And then again at around the 6 to 8 week check when you go to the GP, they should also measure the head with a paper tape measure. And again, jot that down in your red book so that you've got a comparison between 2 numbers. That is it. Finland and Norway do 10 and 11 measurements respectively. America takes 8 measurements. France, I think, takes around 11. Germany takes 8. I mean, even the Republic of Ireland do 3. So that's 50% more than we're doing. We feel that if we were to have a measurement around 4 months, which is actually around the age that you would end up having your vaccinations, that hopefully we would catch the majority of them, we think. But it varies from baby to different baby, depending on their circumstances. And obviously those babies that are already identified as having risk factors would be monitored in a different way. But we're talking about those babies in the community that a mum or a dad has taken them home. They've got no idea that anything may be wrong. Those are the babies that we're sort of trying to target with this campaign.
2: My grateful thanks to Victoria Glover from Harry's HAT. 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
2: Mae Hebron yn ddiddeg o'r gloch.
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5: Andy Burnham has arrived in Ukraine in his first foreign trip as Prime Minister. His visit coincides with Ukraine's Independence Day as he aims to underline the UK's support for the country. Next, fundraisers for the two police officers killed in a wrong-way crash on the A66 have reached £250,000. Holly Hughes reports.
6: PC Matthew Blades and Tom Clough were killed when a car being pursued by police hit the marked armed response vehicle seconds after the chase was terminated. The five teenagers in the other car were also pronounced dead at the scene. Organisers say funds raised would be split equally between the two officers' families.
5: Race across the world star Joe Gardiner has died at age 61. Joe died following a long and courageous battle with cancer. And Take That star Gary Barlow has teamed up with comedian Jason Manford for a new venture across New Zealand. The new food programme sees them sample local food and wine. That's the latest from Radio News Hub. I'm Tanita Sims.
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2: In the Premier League, Brighton and Hove Albion thrashed Aston Villa 4-0. Newcastle United drew 2-2 with Liverpool. And Man City boss Enzo Maresca revealed that Ryan Shirky had not been happy on the bench before coming on to inspire Manchester City's 2-1 comeback win over Bournemouth.
3: Sometimes also you plan for the last half an hour, second half. So I think what they have to do when they don't play from the start is what Ryan has done today. Just be ready, go inside and try to do the best.
2: World champion Lando Norris has won the final Dutch Grand Prix at Zandvoort. Championship leader Kimi Antonelli finished second, with George Russell taking third. Lewis Hamilton was fourth for Ferrari, ahead of teammate Charles Leclerc, while Fernando Alonso picked up points for Aston Martin in ninth. And Great Britain's men have successfully defended their team title at the European Gymnastics Championships. Courtney Tullock, Joe Fraser, Harry Hempworth, Jonas Rushworth and Sol Scott claimed golds.
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like a shot of spinach, turmeric, kumquat and prune juice, we're your healthy choice. 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
1: Hello there, it's Richard Smith here with another A to Z of Pop Trivia Challenge for you, and I'm looking for the answer to the following question. Which easy-listening sea legend was initially called the Singing Barber, as he owned a barber shop in his own town? So which easy-listening sea legend was initially called the Singing Barber, as he owned a barber shop in his hometown? Okay, your time's up. Did you get it? Well, the answer is Perry Como.
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1: 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Ta-ra!
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So why not stay tuned and join me then, and we'll rock the night away together, because Friday night is rock night, surely. Right now, however, enjoy this.

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Not knowing who 90% of the celebrities that you see on TV are. And Hospital Radio Glamorgan being here for you all day, every day. 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
5: Andy Burnham has pledged to continue Britain's support for Ukraine as he told the country it was keeping the flame of European freedom alive in the 21st century. The Prime Minister made his address during celebrations to mark the 35th anniversary of Ukraine's independence. Next, more than £250,000 has been raised for the families of two police officers who died in a crash on the A66. Holly Hughes has more.
6: PC Matthew Blades and Tom Clough were killed when a car driving the wrong way on a dual carriageway crashed into their vehicle. The five teenagers in the other car were also pronounced dead at the scene. Organisers said funds raised would be split equally between the two officers' families. A second crowdfunder for the families had raised more than £27,600.
5: And rail passengers in Essex and London may face longer journeys over the coming week because of track issues caused by droughts and hot weather. It comes after two trains derailed during the heatwave earlier this month. That's the latest from Radio News Hub. I'm Tanita Sims.
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0: from the heart of the Heath, serving the University Hospital of Wales, St David's Hospital and the Cardiff Royal Infirmary too.
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1: Hello there, it's Richard Smith here with another A to Z of Pop Trivia Challenge for you, and I'm looking for the answer to the following question. Which O had a dream baby back in 1962? So that's which O had a dream baby back in 1962? Okay, your time's up. Did you get it? Well, the answer, of course, is Roy Orbison. Sweet.

0: Well, that's all for now, but please do join me again soon here on your favourite station for more from the A to Z of Pop, and I'll see you later. Ta-ra!
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One giant leap for a bunch of folks in a booth in a corridor at the University Hospital of Wales. 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
0: The stories that matter, the issues that count. 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
2: For many of us that encounter tinnitus, that incessant buzzing, whistling, ringing, whooshing or thumping sensation in our head and ears, whether it be through exposure to loud noise or after an illness, it will be thankfully temporary. But for 8 million of us across the UK, it's permanent and can have both a physical and psychological impact, as Danny Knight from Tinnitus UK explains.
3: There's a part of the brain that can pick up on the sound of tinnitus and naturally goes, what is that? Let's find it. Let's understand it. Let's protect the rest of the body from it. And unfortunately, that can sometimes go into overdrive, and it means that it causes stress, anxiety, insomnia, difficulty concentrating. That can then cause relationships to break down. It can make it difficult to work. It can make it difficult to live with people. And in some cases, all of that can then lead to a situation where people feel hopeless, and it can take you to a very dark place. And there's about 500,000 people in the UK who need urgent mental health support because of their tinnitus. And so that's kind of the most extreme impact that it can have. At the same time, there are probably about 6.5 million people in the UK, I'm very lucky to count myself among them, who live really well with their tinnitus. It's not a concern. It's there, but it's in the background, can live most of their lives without thinking about it, or have learned to live with it and kind of gone through that journey.
2: And Danny, it's a condition that suffers from a range of myths and misconceptions.
3: People think that tinnitus is just an old person thing. And that's the phrase that gets knocked around a lot. 75% of people who have tinnitus have some kind of detectable hearing loss. You're more likely to lose your hearing as you get older, so you'll want to get tinnitus as you get older as well. But it still affects 1 in 30 children. It can really affect anyone. There don't seem to be any strong correlations between men and women, between people of different ethnic backgrounds. And I think the other misconceptions is that there is nothing that can be done for tinnitus. This is probably one of the most pervasive and one of the most dangerous ones. It's certainly a line that a lot of people who call our helpline have heard at some point. There are loads of things that you can do to help manage your tinnitus. Maybe not to switch it off entirely, but to help you relax, and improving your relaxation can help with your tinnitus. Looking after your sleep and your sleep hygiene can help improve your tinnitus. Making sure that you're exercising, getting out and about, getting your hearing checked, and potentially getting some hearing aids. For some people, it literally turns off the tinnitus. Unfortunately, it doesn't work for everyone, but it's always nice that there are so many options out there. And the advice that we always give to someone is go and speak to your GP, because in a very, very, very small, very tiny proportion of cases, it can be the result of something underlying. And what they should be able to do is point you on to the specialists who will be able to check you out, check you over, and basically make sure that it's nothing scary.
2: Dependent where you are across the UK, it can take up to 3 years to get an appointment in secondary care. Many turn to the internet where so-called miracle cures are advertised, and I know your advice would be, don't waste your money, there isn't a miracle cure. But there are practitioners in the private sector that might be able to help, and in line with the wishes of your members, to help distinguish those who have adequate credentials and training, you've launched the Tinnitus Charter and the Sound Choice Quality Assurance Scheme.
3: We consulted with the tinnitus community and found their top priority was immediate access to high quality care. Now, what we then wanted to say was, okay, what are the routes to access here? We've got the NHS, really important, absolutely vital, but it is big. It is sometimes a bit of a slow lumbering beast. And so in the meantime, a lot of people call us as a charity and say, if I don't want to go through the NHS, if I've already tried that, it's not worked for me, where else can I go? And so this was really where the Tinnitus Charter and Sound Choice came in, was we need to have an answer. So what we want to do is basically be able to identify the providers of tinnitus care who are not NHS, who you hopefully should be able to walk into quite quickly, and you'll be able to get some answers, you'll be able to get some treatments, and you'll get them in such a way that you can feel confident that you're not being exploited, that you're not having the wool pulled over your eyes, that the treatments you're getting are evidence-based, that the level of care that you're getting is what you deserve.
2: My grateful thanks to Danny Knight. 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
5: Andy Burnham has pledged to continue Britain's support for Ukraine as he told the country it was keeping the flame of European freedom alive in the 21st century. He's also hit back at Moscow's claims Britain has added fuel to the fire of the Ukraine war. Here's Minister for Armed Forces Louise Sander-Jones.
6: It's hugely important. So today is the 35th anniversary of Ukraine's independence, and it's never been more important. We know with the war against the Russian aggression how hard fought freedom is.
5: More than £250,000 has been raised for the families of two police officers who died in a crash on the A66. PC Matthew Blades and Tom Clough were killed when a car driving the wrong way on a dual carriageway crashed into their vehicle. The five teenagers in the other car were also pronounced dead. And penguins, capybaras and squirrel monkeys were among 10,000 animals measured at London Zoo's annual weigh-in. Animals are regularly weighed to monitor their health. That's the latest from Radio News Hub. I'm Tim Nettisons.
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1: Hello there, it's Richard Smith here with another A to Z of Pop Trivia Challenge for you, and I'm looking for the answer to the following question. Which crooning American F was downhearted in the summer of 1953? So that's which crooning American F was downhearted in the summer of 1953? Okay, your time's up. Did you get it? Well, the answer is Eddie Fisher. Oh.

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1: 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Ta-ra.
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2: Yes, just you.
1: So, just me, then. Tuesday night from 9 p.m. till midnight. Just me. And a load of great tunes. Do join me. And this duck too, of course.
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2: Over the years, Health Awareness Campaign after Health Awareness Campaign has alerted us to phone the emergency services immediately to seek urgent medical help if an older friend or loved one whose face has dropped on one side, who can't raise both arms and keep them there, and has slurred speech, as they may be suffering from a stroke, one of our leading causes of death and disability. While strokes are more likely to occur in the over 50s, around 10 to 15% of cases, which equates to around 15,000 strokes, occur in the under 50s. Austin Willett is CEO of the charity Different Strokes.
3: A stroke can happen to anyone of any age. We've supported someone who's had a stroke age 2, had a stroke age 3. Our support for them has been a few years later. You can have a stroke in the womb before you're born. There's this myth that it's something that only happens to the elderly, and that's absolutely not true.
2: Austin, what are the factors that increase the chances of a person having a stroke?
3: The real big danger with stroke is uncontrolled high blood pressure, leading a healthy lifestyle, not drinking too much, not taking illegal drugs, not smoking, making sure you exercise, having a healthy diet will, to an extent, reduce your chances of having a stroke. Having said that, a significant number of people, particularly those of a younger age, have a stroke not due to lifestyle issues, but to do with an undiagnosed medical condition. An example of that may be a PFO, which is a hole in the heart. A number of people we've supported have had their stroke due to a PFO. They've had no idea whatsoever they've had that condition until they have their stroke.
2: The charity you lead, Different Strokes, is run by stroke survivors for young stroke survivors. Give me an idea of the challenges and issues younger stroke survivors face.
3: No two stroke survivors have conditions which are exactly the same. Probably around 70% of stroke survivors have fatigue to an extent. Alongside all the physical disabilities you may be faced with, the cognitive challenges, there are particular things that for younger stroke survivors which may not be faced by people of an older age. If you have a stroke at an older age, yes, that will still have a life-changing impact and can be very difficult for you and your family. But the chances are that you're not going to have to worry about your ability to work, ability to support your family if you're retired. If you have a stroke in your 20s, 30s, 40s, 50s, issues such as parenting young children or teenagers, which is difficult enough at the best of times, but if you throw in the fact that you may be suffering from significant fatigue as well, that becomes really, really challenging.
2: And I guess with so many of us thinking that having a stroke is only associated with the older generation, I know from talking to you off microphone, that can be very isolating for younger stroke patients.
3: This is where peer support is so crucial, and the ability and the opportunity to be able to engage with other younger stroke survivors and to share experiences with them, to know that you're not alone. And that's fundamentally what we do. There's various services that we provide. We have about 30 local groups up and down the country. We can provide support calls from stroke survivors in our office. The most significant thing we've got is our online support group that's got about 7,500 members and is a private group only for stroke survivors and close family members. And this is a fantastic forum where people are able to support each other, seek advice from each other, celebrate successes, have a bit of a rant if they need to do that as well. Everything that we do is based around this concept of survivors supporting survivors.
2: My grateful thanks to Austin Willett. 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

with the energy of a strong coffee in the morning, we'll keep you going through the day. We're Hospital Radio Glamorgan. It's a kind of magic.

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5: 9 men and 3 women aged between 19 and 61 have been arrested by officers investigating the events leading up to the crash on the A66. PC Matthew Blades and Tom Clough were killed when a car being pursued by police hit the marked armed response vehicle seconds after the chase was terminated. The 5 teenagers in the other car were also pronounced dead. Next, Andy Burnham has pledged to continue Britain's support for Ukraine as he told the country it was keeping the flame of European freedom alive in the 21st century. The Prime Minister made his address during celebrations to mark the 35th anniversary of Ukraine's independence.
6: Well, we're unwavering in our support, and that is why I am here, to send that very clear message to the Ukrainian people on their Independence Day. Their 35th Independence Day is in a position where it needs more support.
5: And race across the world, star Joe Gardiner has died at age 61. Joe died following a long and courageous battle with cancer. That's the latest from Radio News Hub. I'm Tanita Sims.
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1: Heads up, though. 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
1: Hello there, it's Richard Smith here with another A to Z of Pop Trivia Challenge for you, and I'm looking for the answer to the following question. Which A was the name of a group formed by former All Saints sisters Nicole and Natalie? Which A was the name of a group formed by former All Saints sisters Nicole and Natalie? Okay, your time's up. Did you get it? Well, the answer is Appleton. And from 2003, a tune called Don't Worry. Well, that's all for now, but please do join me again soon here on your favourite station for more from the A to Z of Pop. Ta-ra!
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0: The stories that matter, the issues that count. Your personal prescription for your very best of health.
2: Peripheral artery disease, or PAD as it's otherwise known, is a common and under-recognised problem affecting one in five people over the age of 60, but increasingly affects younger people, especially in those of us with high blood pressure and or diabetes. Data suggests around 70% of the general population have never even heard of it, a situation the Circulation Foundation is trying to change. Their chair is Rachel Forsyth, a consultant vascular surgeon in Edinburgh.
3: Peripheral artery disease is disease of the arteries outside of the heart, so in the peripheries of the body. We most typically talk about peripheral artery disease relating to the legs.
2: How does it come about?
3: Artery disease is a narrowing or hardening of the arteries that occurs usually over time, and that's as a result of often smoking, diabetes, high blood pressure. The body builds up some calcified hardening of the arteries, and that can narrow down, and sometimes the artery can block off altogether. It can, in some situations, in its worst form, lead to amputation of the leg, and unfortunately, a large population of people who have peripheral artery disease also have the same process occurring in their heart artery or their arteries leading to the brain, and therefore these people are at risk of subsequent heart attacks and strokes.
2: How might peripheral artery disease manifest itself?
3: The most common early symptom is called intermittent claudication. Intermittent being it doesn't happen all the time. Claudication tells us that the muscle in either the calf or the thigh, depending where the artery problem is, becomes crampy essentially, and that normally happens at a reproducible distance, so the same distance of walking every time. Maybe someone can walk 100 yards, then they have the calf pain, it's really sore, they might walk a few more yards and they have to stop. When they stop walking, the pain settles down. It's usually worse up hills as well. So that's the classical symptom associated with the milder form of peripheral artery disease. When we say mild, claudication can still have a massive impact on people's lives. Even though their symptoms stop when they stop walking, it's a signal of serious problems with the arteries in the legs, but also in the rest of the body. The other thing about peripheral artery disease is it can be in the background without patients having any symptoms at all, because this hardening can happen so slowly over time that the body can try to compensate for it, but you still have that cardiovascular risk. And the other side of things is that sometimes it doesn't present in that fashion with pain that's reproducible at the same distance every time. Of course, not everyone follows the textbook with their symptoms. As the disease gets more severe, the symptoms do become more serious. We have a syndrome called chronic limb-threatening ischemia. The distance that you can walk becomes shorter and shorter, and then maybe you feel a bit of pain in your foot when you're doing nothing. Typically, patients might have pain in their foot at night when your leg's elevated in the bed. You don't have the use of gravity to help the blood get down to your foot. And the classic thing that our patients say is that I have pain in my foot that wakes me up from sleep, and I have to hang my leg over the side of the bed. So a little bit of gravity can help the blood get down. Unfortunately, some people progress to developing wounds on their toes, particularly, or on their foot that don't heal up. And those patients are in a limb-threatening situation.
2: If caught in those early stages, PAD can often be successfully managed or treated. So if what we're discussing here strikes a chord with you, please talk to your GP. And outside of those going through the mild stages, there's diet, exercise, and lifestyle measures we can take to reduce the likelihood of the hardening of the arteries. Whilst I know we have seen advances in surgical procedures to help those with severe PAD, the outcomes are not what you and the vascular health community would want for these patients. As a charity, you've been lobbying policymakers to bring about change. What's been your focus?
3: The Circulation Foundation has been working with a growing coalition of stakeholders, along with MPs across all parties, working with the Royal College of Podiatry on bringing momentum to this awareness campaign. There was a white paper released making some suggestions for commissioning documents for national pathways, and that's to improve access to care for people with peripheral artery disease. We need to get people through the diagnostic pathway quicker. But we're also working on some public awareness campaigns. 70% of the general population will be in the dark about this. And so we're kind of working in those sorts of strategies as well.
2: My grateful thanks to Rachel Forsyth. To find out more and to connect through to the Circulation Foundation, visit wordonhealth.com. 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
3: It's 4 o'clock.
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5: Police say 5 men who lost their lives in a crash which also killed 2 officers may have been involved in organised crime. Holly Hughes has more.
6: 9 men and 3 women aged between 19 and 61 have now been arrested on suspicion of offences ranging from possession of a firearm to participating in the activities of an organised crime group. It's after 7 people, including 2 officers, were killed in the early hours of Saturday morning when a Volkswagen going the wrong way down the road hit a police car. Cleveland police says 4 of the 5 men in the car had previous criminal convictions and were believed to be associated with another car seen ramming properties earlier that morning.
5: Former world snooker champion Graham Dott has been found guilty of sexually abusing 2 children. The High Court heard Dott exposed himself in front of a primary school aged boy and girl and touched them inappropriately. And according to the Open University, a record number of teenagers have begun their undergraduate degrees with them. It's up 9% on last year. That's the latest from Radio News Hub. I'm Nathan Beresford.
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1: Hello there, it's Richard Smith here with another A to Z of Pop Trivia Challenge for you, and I'm looking for the answer to the following question. The Pussycat Dolls and Busta Rhymes duetted on which number one D tune in 2005? So the Pussycat Dolls and Busta Rhymes duetted on which number one D tune in 2005? OK, your time's up. Did you get it? Well, the answer I was looking for was Don't Ya. Don't you wish your girlfriend was hot like me? Don't you wish your girlfriend was a freak like me? Don't ya? Well, that's all for now, but please do join me again soon here on your favourite station for more from the A to Z of Pop. And I'll see you later. Take care. Ta-ra!
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0: 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One giant leap for a bunch of folks in a booth in a corridor at the University Hospital of Wales. 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

from the heart of the Heath, serving the University Hospital of Wales, St David's Hospital, and the Cardiff Royal Infirmary too. 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
1: No, it's not time, you were told. This is just to let people know exactly when they can tune into the Fab Night Owls here on Radio Glamorgan. Let's start again. Cue the owl. No, that's not an owl. Look, do I have to do everything myself? Okay, right. Here you go. Every Tuesday night at 9 p.m. or Saturday nights at 11 p.m. you can hear Night Owls with me, Jay.
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0: This is the Word on Health Report with Paul Pennington. Word on Health. The stories that matter, the issues that count. Your personal prescription for your very best of health. In the UK today, there are around 500,000 children and young people with brain conditions that result in complex medical, educational and social support needs. Tracy Elliott is head of research at the charity Cerebra.
1: Our emphasis is on supporting families of children with rare and multiple or profound needs, and this is a very underfunded area of research. A lot of research doesn't necessarily meet the priorities and needs of the people that are being researched, if you like. So our aim is to bridge that gap between research and family experience. By engaging with families, we know what the issues are that they find most pressing, and we work with researchers then to ensure that the research they do addresses those specific needs. On the flip side of that, by engaging with researchers, we help to ensure that the evidence that they're producing from their research gets put into a form that families can use. I don't know if you've ever tried reading an academic research paper, but it's not the sort of thing a family is going to pick up when they're facing a crisis. So we kind of, translational service, if you like, we try and take that academic language and put it in a way that families can understand, find accessible and actually use to make informed decisions.
0: From a research perspective, Tracy, what is Cerebra's funding focus?
1: Over the last 20 years, we've invested over £10 million in research in this area. It's small numbers by the big research grants, but it actually makes a big difference. There's a shortage of professors looking at rare conditions because in their foundation years, grants to get them started weren't necessarily available. So our thinking is, let's support those young, early career researchers and help them keep in this particular area of research, which is largely underfunded. If we can get those careers established in that area, we get them up to professor status, then they are able to apply for those much bigger grants, which extends the whole area of research, extends the expertise in this area.
0: It's an approach that has proved successful in creating a whole new generation of researchers, as one of them, Dr. Joe Moss, now one of the directors of the newly formed Cerebra Network for Neurodevelopment Disorders, explains.
2: Initially, the support enabled us to establish the Cerebra Centre, which was led and directed by Professor Chris Oliver. And over the years, many, many students, researchers, clinicians have come through that Cerebra Centre and been trained through the Cerebra Centre way back from 2008. So we have all worked together in partnership. We've been trained through that support from Cerebra, and we are now leading the Cerebra Network and taking it forward as we sort of step into a new phase of research and development.
0: So, Joe, what are the aims and objectives of the new Cerebra Network for Neurodevelopment Disorders?
2: There are two core aims, really. The first is around carrying out high-quality, very detailed research that improves our understanding of these conditions that have been very much neglected and underrepresented in research and in clinical services. Translating that research into improved awareness in the community, improved access to resources, developing materials and information for families and professionals, and developing training that will then support these children and their families in their day-to-day lives.
0: My grateful thanks to Tracy Elliott and Dr. Joe Moss. To link through to Cerebra and find out more, log on to our website, www.wordandhealth.com. 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

in my DMs. What? My DMs. What? 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I think he wanna be way more than friends. What? More than friends.

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3: Andy Burnham has urged Ukraine's allies to send more interceptor missiles to Kyiv.
4: It needs more support, but obviously we are, as a coalition, there to provide that support when Ukraine needs it. So that will be a main topic of conversation today.
3: Ukrainian President Volodymyr Zelensky has repeatedly pleaded for more of them after supplies were diverted to the Middle East. Meanwhile, Russia has sought to capitalise on the shortage by stepping up its strikes in the past 3 days. Rail passengers in Essex and London may face longer journeys over the coming weeks because of track issues caused by drought and hot weather. Network Rail says amended timetables are being introduced tomorrow on the C2C route and some Greater Anglia services in Essex following record-breaking heatwaves. And the Netherlands has pulled out of the Eurovision Song Contest for the second year in a row. Dutch public service broadcaster Avrotros says the event can no longer be considered neutral when a participating country is still involved in a large-scale military conflict. That's the latest from Radio News Hub. I'm Nathan Beresford.
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0: Sia and Unstoppable here on Joining the Dots on Hospital Radio Glamorgan. You'll be familiar with that one if you've been here for a while. It's the anthem of our show. I'm Judy Kissick and we're into the last full week of August. Where has the time gone? I hope you've managed to take advantage of the summer weather and you've benefited from the vitamin D the sun gives us. Sunshine, although not excessive heat, and blue skies often help to lift our mood. And we know that vitamin D helps to regulate the amount of calcium and phosphate in the body, both of which are needed to keep our bones, teeth and our muscles healthy. Did you know that exposure to the outdoors and specifically sunlight within an hour of waking up can have positive benefits on our sleep? Our circadian rhythm, which is our body's internal clock, or the pattern our body follows in a 24-hour cycle, benefits from exposure to sunlight. And according to studies, it triggers a healthy cortisol spike, stops melatonin production, and importantly, sets a biological countdown timer that promotes better nighttime sleep and daytime alertness. Dr. Louise Newson, who's an expert in women's health, and Dr. Andrew Huberman, a neuroscientist at the Stanford University School of Medicine, view natural morning sunlight as the single most important tool for improving sleep quality. Interestingly, I came across Dr. Newson's work several years ago, and I've tried to make that early morning exposure to the sunlight a regular part of my morning routine. So to get up and get outside, even in the colder months, to get some sunlight first thing. I've also got four dogs who love to be outside once they've had their breakfast. So after feeding them, I sit outside with my coffee. And it certainly helps set me up for the day. If you can do it, give it a go and let me know whether it makes a difference.
1: 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A delicious blend of music and good company, guaranteed to satisfy.
0: So next Monday is bank holiday, and I'll have some news about what's on in South East Wales over the course of the programme, and even a bit further afield if you find yourself in need of some inspiration for the bank holiday. And I'll also run down what you can expect to hear here on Hospital Radio Glamorgan if you're not able or you're not keen to venture out, or if you're staying in or you're working in hospital. Do remember too that many pharmacies are closed for the bank holiday. So if you know you have a prescription that'll need to be picked up around that time, do make sure you plan ahead. There will, of course, be some pharmacies open on Monday the 31st. And if you're under the Cardiff and Vale University Health Board, I've got a list of all 11 of them for you. And you can also find the list on the Cardiff and Vale University Health Board website, which is cavuhb.nhs.wales/r.services. And if you're listening outside of the Cardiff and Vale area, I'm sure your local health board will have this information available on its website too. So, the list of the pharmacies that are open over the bank holiday. Most of them are registering either 9 a.m. or 10 a.m. starts, although there is one which is open at 10:30. So, the Asda Pharmacy in Pontprenny on Dering Road, Boots the Chemist in Teaglass Avenue in Llanishan, Boots the Chemist also in Albany Road in Roath, and that's the one that's open from 10:30. Tesco In-Store Pharmacy at Western Avenue in Cardiff, Asda Pharmacy in Longwood Drive in Coryton, Tesco In-Store Pharmacy at Tesco Extra at Coverhouse Cross, Boots the Chemist at 36 Queen Street in the centre of Cardiff, Boots the Chemist also in Unit D at Cardiff Bay Retail Park, Tesco In-Store Pharmacy at Terra Nova Way, Western Avenue in Penarth, and Boots the Chemist at 24 Windsor Road in Penarth. And finally, Boots the Chemist at Holton Road in Barry. All of those pharmacies are going to be open on the bank holiday. Most of them, as I say, either 9 a.m. or 10 a.m. starts. So check the opening and closing times on their websites or on the Cardiff and Vale University Health Board website.
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0: My apologies, my mic wasn't plugged in for those first two links, so if I sounded as if I was a million miles away, I promise you I wasn't. It just was that the microphone wasn't plugged in. What a rookie mistake to be making. I do apologise. Normal service, better service, will be resumed from this point on, I promise. Let's get some music, shall we? This is Harry Styles and Aperture on Joining the Dots on Hospital Radio Glamorgan. And I'm Julie Kissick, and I have now plugged my microphone in properly.

0: And that, of course, was David Guetta and Sia with Titanium. That was released 15 years ago, back in August 2011. And if you're a fan of either of those artists, you may well know the story that Sia recorded it for DJ Guetta with the intention of another female artist doing the final vocals. That artist was Alicia Keys, who turned it down, along with Mary J. Blige and then Katy Perry, also being offered it. Perry thought it was too much like her 2010 hit Firework, and she also thought that Sia's voice should stay. Guetta agreed, but Sia wasn't keen on doing any promotion for the song because she saw herself as a songwriter first and foremost. She later called Titanium the best thing to ever happen to her in her career because not only did it cement her genius as a songwriter, it also made her a mega artist in her own right. There's no doubting that she's a woman who knows her own mind, is there?
1: Need a little pick-me-up?
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0: Now, one of the things I've tried to do here on Joining the Dots is to make sure we're across all the awareness days, weeks and months the NHS highlights over the year. These campaigns offer charities and organisations a chance to increase their profile and to raise awareness of the illnesses they care so passionately about. Naturally, August is holiday month for many of us. The children are off school and college, and our young adults are home for university. So it isn't the best time to run a campaign of awareness. It does, however, mean that there are loads of them next month in September, and we won't be able to feature all of them. But I do want to draw your attention to as many as possible, even if it's just to highlight them briefly. The Urology Foundation has September as its Awareness Month, and last year the focus was on bladder leakage, and the campaign sought to share practical information and to encourage people to share their experiences via open conversations. The specific details of this year's campaign haven't been announced just yet, but the charity's CEO has this message she wants to share.
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2: 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Hey, we did warn you.
0: September is also Pulmonary Fibrosis Month, or PF, which is much easier to say. PF is scar tissue in the lungs. Pulmonary refers to the lungs, and fibrosis refers to scarring. And the charity Action for Pulmonary Fibrosis is also on an awareness-raising mission in September. Symptoms include shortness of breath, a dry cough, tiredness, and unexplained weight loss. The charity says that one of the signs of PF is hearing crackles when the chest is listened to with a stethoscope. The sound resembles that of Velcro being pulled apart. Another sign can be clubbing of fingers and toes, so swollen and rounded finger and toe tips. There's lots of information on their website, which is actionpf, those are the letters, P and F, .org. And they also have a support line that connects people to specialist nurses who can offer expert advice as well as a listening ear. They can also access free information and free resources. 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If you want more information, you can call 01223 785 725. That's 01223 785 725. And there's an email address, which is mailsupport@actionpf.org. mailsupport@actionpf.org. And as always, I'll put the information on the Join in the Dots page on the Radio Glamorgan website.
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0: Taylor Swift and This Love on Joining the Dots here on Hospital Radio Glamorgan. And before very much longer, I shall be talking you through some of the what's-ons coming up over the course of this week and over the bank holiday weekend, not only in and around Cardiff and South East Wales, but also what you can expect from us here at Hospital Radio Glamorgan, because we do love a bank holiday schedule here on Hospital Radio Glamorgan, and we'd love to have you.
1: The water is home to unseen threats. Threats that will take your breath away. Cold water and hidden currents catch out even the strongest swimmers. 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

McFly, and All About You, and it certainly is all about you on this show, and it's about what's on in this section of the show as well, because we're counting down to the bank holiday here on Joining the Dots on Hospital Radio Glamorgan. I'm Julie Kissig, and I'm delighted you're sharing this hour with me. If you're listening to the first play on Monday at 5 o'clock, we're a week away from the last bank holiday of the year and the final one before the children return to school and college. Many of you will be returning to work too, so no doubt you'll be wanting to make the most of it if you can. And if you're in hospital or you're housebound and you want some company, I'll have some ideas for you after Tracy Chapman and Fast Car.

0: So, first things first, if you find yourself in hospital, in work, or because you're poorly, or you're visiting someone over the bank holiday, we have a whole day dedicated to keeping you entertained and keeping you company here on Hospital Radio Glamorgan. We're kicking things off with our pocket rocket, Jane Jones. She's the early bird with breakfast at 7 o'clock. And I'm hoping to bring you some bank holiday sport before Jane returns with her sounds of the 50s and 60s at 10 o'clock until 12 noon, when Andrew Wolfe takes over with a roaring Biggest Bands in the World show. The question is, will you agree with his choices? Wayne Childs keeps you company in the afternoon between 2 and 5 when I return with another Join in the Dots. Simon Field takes the baton over from me, and it's carnival time for 2 hours with him. That sounds intriguing, doesn't it? And Sam Rees closes things off in his own inimitable way as he helps us while away the evening hours between 8 and 10. And that's your bank holiday sorted, courtesy of Hospital Radio Glamorgan. We are, of course, your healthy choice.
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Gwen Stefani, and No Doubt with Don't Speak from 1995. Crikey, that's 31 years ago. How on earth did that happen? I heard a brilliant quote about time, actually, that really stopped me in my tracks. It said, "Time passes anyway, so why are you waiting?" Very profound, I thought. We spend so much of our lives waiting for the right time, don't we? Or until circumstances change, or we hope that things become clearer. But time never stands still. And we can waste so many opportunities and put so many things off when perhaps things could have been better or certainly different if we hadn't been so cautious. That's definitely been my experience in recent years. Sometimes waiting just makes things worse.

0: Stereophonics, and there's always going to be something. And I hope there's always going to be something for you this bank holiday weekend, because it's fast approaching. And as we head into the last full week of the school holidays for many children, and of course the bank holiday weekend, as I said, for many of us, if you're looking for things to do, I am definitely on hand to help. And I'm going to start with the Wales Millennium Centre, because its Western studio is still hosting Evolver until Sunday. Now, Evolver is a very unique opportunity to explore the branching human body at the scale of a forest. It offers 360 audio-visual world, which is experienced through audio meditation, on-screen and in virtual reality. So this experience is an art installation which makes visible the journey of breath as it flows through the landscape of the human body, from lungs to heart to cell. And the artwork challenges the boundaries between self and other, inside and outside, human and nature. And it's narrated by Kate Blanchett, with music by Radiohead's Johnny Greenwood, among others. So that sounds very interesting if you're after something a bit different. And that, as I say, finishes this Sunday. So it's on for the most of the bank holiday, but not for the Monday. And next week, from Tuesday at the WMC, Burlesque hits the Main Theatre, a new musical which took the West End by storm last summer. It's now on the road and it's spending September the 1st to the 5th in Cardiff. And it's executive produced by Christina Aguilera. It's the story of life changing in the flick of a feather boa. Musicals are always hugely popular at the WMC, but there are still tickets available for all the shows, including the two matinees, and they're on Thursday and on Saturday. Now, if sport is your thing, particularly football, then I can also help you out, because there is a full Cymru Premier schedule on Bank Holiday Monday. However, there's not much very local, because Cardiff Met, Barry Town, Penybont and Trevelin are all away. So the nearest, I'm just looking now, the nearest is probably Britain Ferry Llansawel or Cambrian United. Yeah, all of the others are West Wales or North Wales. But if you fancy a trip, check out the Cymru Premier. And I also wanted to highlight a couple of things that are probably going to be interesting for you if you've got children. Because Teach Rex Live, where you can catch walking, roaring dinosaurs in an interactive show, is on at Depot in Cardiff on Saturday. And the Road to Nashville Rodeo Show. Enjoy family line dancing, vintage games and country music sing-alongs. You can take part in that at Tramshed in Cardiff on Sunday. And if you're close to Taftswell Rugby Football Club on Monday, then it has a community barbecue, market stalls and bouncy castle at its Family Fun Day.
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Thanks so much for your company. Do join us all on Bank Holiday Monday if you possibly can, but keep it here on Hospital. 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

0: Men who lost their lives in a crash on the A66 may have been involved in organised crime. Ben Monse has the details.
1: 9 men and 3 women aged between 19 and 61 have now been arrested on suspicion of offences ranging from possession of a firearm to participating in the activities of an organised crime group. It's after 7 people, including 2 officers, were killed in the early hours of Saturday morning when a Volkswagen going the wrong way down the road hit a police car.
0: The Prime Minister has chaired his first meeting of the Coalition of the Willing. It's taken place as Ukraine celebrates the 35th anniversary of its independence. During the meeting, Mr. Burnham pledged to continue Britain's support for Ukraine and urged allies to send more interceptor missiles to Kyiv after Russia ramped up its own strikes to capitalise on supplies being diverted. And according to the Open University, a record number of teenagers began undergraduate degrees with them this past academic year. Nearly 3,500 18 or 19-year-olds began an undergraduate course with them, which is 9% higher than last year. That's the latest from Radio News Hub. I'm Nathan Beresford.
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Good evening, you're listening to Hospital Radio Glamorgan, broadcasting from the University Hospital of Wales at the Heath in Cardiff. I'm Simon Field, through till 8 o'clock this evening. We started with the Cat Crazy remix of Coldplay and Rihanna's Princess of China. And then you just heard Gnarls Barkley, former number one with Crazy. Coming up soon, we've got a hit from a solo member of Gnarls Barkley. But first, here's some summer reggae from Third World.

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0: You're listening to Hospital Radio Glamorgan, your healthy choice. I'm Simon Field. Just played CeeLo Green with Forget You. And CeeLo Green was one time a member of Gnarls Barkley, who I played earlier. I hope you're going to enjoy some of the tracks I've got lined up. It includes Skritti Politti and Blur. And coming up next, it's my top track of the week from the wonderful Grace Jones.
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Two powerful female singers here on Hospital Radio Glamorgan with me, Simon Field. First of all, it was my top track of the week. That was Grace Jones and her cover version of the Joy Division track, She's Lost Control. And then, from a different generation, I played 28-year-old Louisa Johnson, former X Factor winner, and a powerful performance on that track called So Good. Now, each week with me, Simon Field, here on Hospital Radio Glamorgan, we give you a couple of opportunities to put your pop trivia brain to the test with a visit to the A to Z of Pop Trivia Challenge. Now, last week I did very badly. I got 0 out of 2. I'm going to give it a go again this week. Are you going to join me? If so, we both got about 3 minutes to put our brains into gear for this hour, because the A to Z of Pop Trivia Challenge is coming next after Blur.

0: It's the A to Z of Pop Trivia Challenge.
1: Hello there, it's Richard Smith here with another A to Z of Pop Trivia Challenge for you, and I'm looking for the answer to the following question. Which C re-released an up-tempo version of her classic 60s hit, Downtown, in 1988? So that's which C re-released an up-tempo version of her classic 60s hit, Downtown, in 1988? I thought that was fairly easy. Your time's up. Did you get Petula Clark?

0: Well, that's all for now, but please do join me again soon here on your favourite station for more from the A to Z of Pop. And I'll see you later. Take care. Ta-ra!
1: The A to Z of Pop Trivia Challenge with Richard Smith.

rock, reggae, jazz, classical, country, K-pop, metal, blues, and so much more. And now with us here at Hospital Radio Glamorgan, it's like spending a day browsing the racks of your favourite record shop.

How did you get on with the A to Z of Pop Trivia Challenge? Well, it was 1 out of 1 for me, so I've done a lot better already than I did last week. I correctly guessed it was Petula Clark and an updated version of Downtown, so I played the original version after that. And then I just played Scritti Politti and Oh Patty, Don't Feel Sorry for Lover Boy. And I remember that track came out in around about May 1988, a very significant month and year for me. So I probably feel closer to that particular Scritti Politti track than any of their other ones. Now, as with a hospital radio station, we like to give you some health-related information, courtesy of our partners at Word on Health. We have a visit to them in each hour of the programme. And this week's trip and this week's information to our partners at Word on Health is coming up straight after Joan Jett and the Blackhearts.

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0: The stories that matter, the issues that count. 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
2: Studies show that one in five of us don't get enough sleep, but for the 14,000 who've been diagnosed with narcolepsy, a chronic neurological disorder, they can't get enough of it. Helen Strogman is a director of the charity Narcolepsy UK and who also lives with the condition.
3: There's two types of narcolepsy. There's type 1 and type 2 narcolepsy. And the most well-known symptom is this irresistible need for brief naps during the day. And that might be really sudden, but often people have some warning that it might happen. People also struggle to sleep throughout the night, and they might have sleep-related hallucinations, really scary dreams, and sleep paralysis. People with type 1 narcolepsy also have cataplexy, and this is a sudden loss of muscle tone that can range from just a kind of facial drooping around the cheeks, say, or it could be falling to the ground. And the emotions that cause that vary between people, but it's often laughter, humour, maybe anger. Type 2 has all of the other symptoms except cataplexy.
2: Do we know what causes narcolepsy?
3: Type 1 narcolepsy happens when the brain stops making orexin, which is a molecule that helps to regulate the sleep-wake cycle. And it's likely to be because of an autoimmune reaction. And that reaction is associated with an immune system gene variant that nearly everyone with type 1 narcolepsy has, but so does a lot of the rest of the population. And then narcolepsy might be triggered by specific bacterial or viral infections.
2: People with a family history of narcolepsy are at higher risk. However, most people with narcolepsy don't have a close relative with it. It can occur at any age, but commonly begins in adolescence, teenagers, and young adults up to the age of 30. How long does it take on average to be diagnosed?
3: In kind of recent years, it's taken 4 or 5 years between first symptoms and diagnosis. I think it's all sorts of reasons. So there's a societal attitude towards sleep where we don't really take sleepy people seriously or we judge them. I think it's difficult for people to recognise that there's something wrong and for the people around them, such as their teachers or family or colleagues, to do the same. We've done some research with GPs and they have a low awareness of narcolepsy. It's a relatively rare condition. They don't really know where to refer people to. And then it gets to the specialist care, and sleep as a specialism isn't very well recognised. It kind of falls between different specialties and there isn't much capacity for that.
2: And the availability of specialists, I understand, does depend on where you live. Are there a range of medications that can help once you've been diagnosed?
3: There's lots of drugs, old and new. The effectiveness and side effects really vary between people. So it can take a lot of time for people to get to the right treatment for them that allows them to lead as fulfilling a life as possible. And then that effectiveness might change over time, and so they might have to switch drugs. But really excitingly, there are new drugs under development, and these drugs directly act on the orexin pathway that causes type 1 narcolepsy. From what I've seen, they're likely to be twice as effective at managing daytime sleepiness in people with type 1 narcolepsy and to treat other symptoms as well.
2: And what adaptations have you found that has assisted you live well and work full time with narcolepsy?
3: Try to be aware of how narcolepsy is affecting you, and then to be kind to yourself and to adapt your life around it. So scheduled naps can really help, but they can also be logistically complex. You need to be able to persuade people to provide you somewhere that you can sleep safely. So I've also found it really helpful to identify as being disabled, and that has given me confidence to ask for reasonable adjustments at work and to understand the societal barriers that impact my well-being.
2: My grateful thanks to Helen Strongman. To find out more and to link through to Narcolepsy UK, for further help and support, visit wordonhealth.com. 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

This is Hospital Radio Glamorgan. That's Bruce Springsteen with Born to Run. Before that, it was some health-related information from our partners at Word on Health. And first, it was Joan Jett and the Blackhearts with I Love Rock and Roll. Now, I just want to give a quick mention to an event, a cultural event, that's taking place this coming weekend, the bank holiday weekend, Sunday the 30th and Monday the 31st of August. It's been confirmed that the Bewtown Carnival will once again be taking place this year. The Carnival Parade will be next Sunday, the 30th of August, and it will start at around noon at the Bewtown Community Centre, work its way to Cardiff Bay. And they've asked for the people of Cardiff to get involved in helping to design costumes and help to put them together, and other designs as well. Get in contact with the people behind the Bewtown Carnival for that. And then on the bank holiday Monday, there's a music stage set up. Now, in past years, I've seen some wonderful acts there. Horace Andy, Johnny Osborne, Errol Dunkley. The last couple of years has been the Twinkle Brothers. Last year it was Maccabee and Cardiff's very own Alicia Scott. And but as is the case in previous years, the acts who are taking part, especially the main act, is only typically announced a day or two before the event itself. I don't know whether there's always last minute negotiations going on, so keep your eyes and ears peeled for who will actually be playing at the Bewtown Festival as part of the Bewtown Carnival on Bank Holiday Monday. It's normally well worth a visit. Of course, it's all free, but as I said, we probably won't find out until a day or two beforehand. But in the meantime, to get you in the festival vibe, we're going to head towards the news at 7 o'clock with Bob Marley and the Wailers.

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5: Andy Burnham's pledged to continue Britain's support for Ukraine during celebrations to mark the 35th anniversary of the country's independence. Chairing his first meeting of the Coalition of the Willing, he urged Ukraine's allies to send more interceptor missiles to
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5: Andy Burnham's pledged to continue Britain's support for Ukraine during celebrations to mark the 35th anniversary of the country's independence. Chairing his first meeting of the Coalition of the Willing, he urged Ukraine's allies to send more interceptor missiles to Kyiv. Mr. Burnham says countries must come together to send a message to Vladimir Putin.

0: More than £500,000 has been raised for the families of two police officers killed in a dual carriageway crash. Matthew Blades and Tom Clough were killed when their vehicle was hit by a car driving the wrong way on the A66 near Middlesbrough. And drivers are being told to expect a frantic Friday. The RAC says it estimates 20 million trips will be made by car between Friday and Bank Holiday Monday. That's the latest from Radio News Hub. I'm Nathan Beresford.
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Welcome back to the final hour with me, Simon Field, here on Hospital Radio Glamorgan, your healthy choice. We came back after the news with Joe Jackson with Stepping Out. You just heard Taylor Swift with Is It Over Now. That's Taylor's version. Coming up in this hour, we got tracks from Snap and The Teardrop Explodes, amongst others. But first, here's a killer track from Queen. She keeps

0: That's Snap with Rhythm as a Dancer. You're listening to Hospital Radio Glamorgan, broadcasting from the University Hospital of Wales at the Heath in Cardiff. I'm Simon Field. Now, in the previous hour, I mentioned that next Monday's Bank Holiday Monday, as part of the Bute Town Festival, there'll be a live music stage. We're still waiting for the names to be announced. But also taking place next Monday, as it's a bank holiday, there will be some special programmes here on Hospital Radio Glamorgan, as is often the case. So we'll be starting with a special breakfast show from our very own Jane between 7 and 8, and then she's back again between 10 and 12 with a 50s and 60s show. Jane will be handing over to Andrew Wolfe between 12 and 2, who will be playing 2 hours of the biggest bands in the world. So that could be any bands, no male artists or female artists or unknown acts. It will be the biggest bands in the world. Wayne Charles will be here between 2 and 5. Julie Kissick, the lovely Julie, will be here between 5 and 6. I'll be here between 6 and 8 again, and I'll have 2 hours of music, which will definitely have a festival vibe in them. And then it'll all be rounded off next Bank Holiday Monday between 8 and 10 with our award-winning presenter, Sam Rees. Now, if you've listened to any of my Festival Vibe shows in the past, you will know that I always feature at least one track from Aswad, from what I think is one of the best live reggae albums of all time, called Live and Direct, recorded live at the Notting Hill Carnival in London in 1983, and still stands the test of time. And to get us all in the mood, I'm going to have a track from that album coming next here this evening.
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This is Hospital Radio Glamorgan, your healthy choice with me, Simon Field, just playing Wham with Everything She Wants. Before that, from the album Live and Direct, one of the best reggae albums, one of the best live reggae albums of all time, that was African Children. I'll be playing more of that type of music on my bank holiday special show next Monday between 6 and 8. Now, coming up, we've got our second visit to the A to Z of Pop Trivia Challenge. I'm feeling more confident this week. I'm already on 1 out of 1. Can I make it 2 out of 2? We'll have to wait and see. Having said that, I've got the excellent preparation because going up to the A to Z of Pop Trivia Challenge, I'm going to play this track, which always energizes me. This is The Teardrop Explodes and Reward on Hospital Radio Glamorgan.

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1: Hello there, it's Richard Smith here with another A to Z of Pop Trivia Challenge for you, and I'm looking for the answer to the following question. Which C jazz singer-pianist made a version of Everlasting Love in 2004? So that's which C jazz singer-pianist made a version of Everlasting Love in 2004? Okay, your time's up. Did you get it? Well, the answer I was looking for was Jamie Cullum.
2: Open up your eyes, then you realize, here I stand with my everlasting love, need you by my side.
1: Well, that's all for now, but please do join me again soon here on your favourite station for more from the A to Z of Pop. And I'll see you later. Ta-ra!
0: The A to Z of Pop Trivia Challenge with Richard Smith.

Jamie Cullen with Everlasting Love. I hope it did better than me. I didn't get that correct, so I'm on 1 out of 2 this week on the A to Z of Pop Trivia Challenge. Coming up, we're going to have some health-related information from our partners at Word on Health. We've also got a Steely Dan track to come, but we'll be hearing from our partners at Word on Health after a track from the fantastically talented female artist who is Sabrina Carpenter.

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2: Fibromyalgia is a common long-term condition that affects between 1 in 20 and 1 in 50 of us, including the likes of Lady Gaga and Morgan Freeman. It's how the brain and nerves process pain, even without injury or inflammation. Instead of pain signals being normal, the nervous system becomes oversensitive, so people feel widespread body pain, often all over, not in one spot. And that can differ from patient to patient. But as Des Quinn, chair of Fibromyalgia Action UK, explains, chronic pain is only one aspect of its manifestation.
3: You have non-refreshing sleep, you're waking up in the morning, you've had 8 hours, and you don't feel as if you've had the benefit of it. There are cognitive issues as well. We call it fibrofog within the community, and it can be word selection issues. You're about to sit down at a table, could you pull out that chair for me? And the only word that comes to mind is table. Chair might be there in your mind, but you just can't find the word chair. And it's often the case that it's when you're overwhelmed, that's when fibrofog or these cognitive issues might be more prevalent. And then the last of the core symptoms is fatigue. And if you think about going through the day, you get to 3 o'clock and it's as if somebody's just pulled the plug. The energy is completely gone. You don't have anything more to give. It's not a case of you just need to go to your bed and get a little bit more sleep. It's not something that will be cured by that. And then you have other comorbid conditions that can come along and are quite common, like IBS or migraines, for example. And then there's other symptoms that people might collect along the way that are perhaps common in people with fibromyalgia, but they're not part of that core symptom set. Temperature dysregulation, some people will feel too hot, some people will feel too cold. But there's a lot of other symptoms that people can have.
2: It's unclear what causes fibromyalgia, and it may be a combination of biological and psychological factors involved. From what little we do know, who's more likely to develop fibromyalgia?
3: More women will be diagnosed than men. More people over the age of 40 will be diagnosed than people that are in their teens, for example, but it can affect anyone. There are some things that have happened in people's lives that might be almost, you could put your finger on it, as that's the cause for some people. Often if somebody's given birth or they've had sepsis or they've had a car crash, some sort of physical trauma, and then the symptoms happen quite quickly afterwards. It can also be that psychological trauma might be underpinning why some people will get it. But there's lots of people that can't put their finger on it. Research suggests that you might have a predisposition, a risk factor. It's not necessarily genetic. It is common in some families, but you might be having this risk factor and then you have this environmental trigger, if you like.
2: When I first covered fibromyalgia over 20 years ago, it was a widely held belief that this was a condition that only affected women. Has that belief lingered, making it difficult for men to be diagnosed and access treatment and support?
3: And it is quite common that males feel a little bit disenfranchised. When you're interacting with health professionals, if they still hold part of that stereotype, then it's harder for you to be diagnosed with the condition, so therefore you're not getting access to the support that you should do. Then you have the other aspects that are often part of being a male with a health condition, maybe not going to the doctor as often as you should do, or when things are presenting that should make you go. Your own psychological makeup that's part of the male psyche or whatever, that you have to be earning, you have to be supporting, you have to do this. There are challenges, but there are challenges towards women with the condition as well.
2: The good news is new guidelines are helping speed up diagnosis, and whilst there is no cure, there are treatments for fibromyalgia, with management usually working best as a combination of approaches tailored to the individual, with survey data suggesting outside of those affected, only 37% of the UK public know what fibromyalgia is. Living with it can be isolating, which I know, alongside your helpline and website, your organisation exists to help patients overcome.
3: There's over 100 support groups. 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
2: My grateful thanks to Des Quinn. 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

Steely Dan on Hospital Radio Glamorgan with FM No Static At All. Before that, it was Sabrina Carpenter with Espresso, and in between, some more health-related information from our partners at Word on Health. That's it from me, Simon Field. Can't believe where the last 2 hours have gone. I'll be back next Monday on the bank holiday for a special show between 6 and 8 with a festival vibe. Why not tune in to all our special shows next bank holiday Monday? And I'm going to leave you in the reggae vibe with a former number one from Boris Gardner. Hope you can join me next Monday. Until then, from me, Simon Field, thanks so much for listening, and bye for now.

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5: 12 people have been arrested in connection with the crash that killed two police officers on the A66 on Saturday. It happened when their vehicle was struck by a car driving the wrong way on the dual carriageway near Middlesbrough. The MP for Redcar, Anna Turley, says local governments must work to protect their residents.
6: We have to come together now as a community to look at the challenges we face here, and that's for the police, but it's for all the community, it's for all of our partner agencies, it's for us as politicians to come together and say, what can we do more to help people feel safe and secure in communities like this?
5: Former world snooker champion Graham Dott has been found guilty of sexually abusing two children. The High Court heard Dott exposed himself in front of two primary school-aged children years apart and touched them inappropriately and kissed them. Rail passengers in Essex and London may face longer journeys over the coming week because of track issues caused by drought and hot weather. Children. The High Court heard Dott exposed himself in front of two primary school-aged children years apart and touched them inappropriately and kissed them. Rail passengers in Essex and London may face longer journeys over the coming week because of track issues caused by drought and hot weather. Network Rail says that from Tuesday, amended timetables

0: buy it back whenever.
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0: From the heart of the Heath, serving the University Hospital of Wales, St David's Hospital and the Cardiff Royal Infirmary too.
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1: Hello there, it's Richard Smith here with another A to Z of Pop Trivia Challenge for you, and I'm looking for the answer to the following question. Which silver-haired country R legend sang Daytime Friends in 1977? So that's which silver-haired country R legend sang Daytime Friends in 1977? Okay, your time's up. Did you get the answer? It was Kenny Rogers.

0: that's all for now, but please do join me again soon here on your favourite station for more from the A to Z of Pop. And I'll see you later. Take care. Ta-ra!
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One giant leap for a bunch of folks in a booth in a corridor at the University Hospital of Wales. 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
1: There's many different types of anemia, but sickle cell anemia has special characteristics which make it harder to live with. Jill, what is sickle cell anemia and is there any treatment?
2: Sickle cell anemia is an inherited blood disorder mainly affecting people of African Caribbean origin and people from the Mediterranean region, Arabia and Asia. It affects the hemoglobin in the red blood cells, making them a sickle shape, less able to bend and move through small blood vessels. It also causes a low blood count with fatigue, breathlessness, weakness and susceptibility to infection. Episodes of severe pain are known as crises and can happen if the sufferer is unwell or in low oxygen levels, such as when flying or staying at high altitude. In a crisis, the abnormal shaped blood cells block blood vessels to tissues throughout the body, causing pain and tissue damage. Medication helps and transfusions may be needed, but the best way to manage it is to avoid crisis triggers.
1: For further information, log on to www.wordandhealth.com. 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
5: Andy Burnham has pledged to continue Britain's support for Ukraine during celebrations to mark the 35th anniversary of the country's independence. Chairing his first meeting of the Coalition of the Willing, he urged Ukraine's allies to send more interceptor missiles to Kyiv. Mr. Burnham says countries must come together to send a message to Vladimir Putin.
6: We should now also be clear on how this war will end. No doubt we will continue to hear desperate claims from Russia that their victory is inevitable and that they will escalate if Ukraine does not negotiate on their terms. We should expose this false narrative.
5: Police say five men who lost their lives in a crash in Teesside may have been involved in organised crime. 12 people have now been arrested in relation to a crash on the A66, where two officers were killed in the early hours of Saturday morning. And penguins, capybaras, squirrel monkeys and a Vietnamese magnolia snail were amongst 10,000 animals measured at London Zoo's annual weigh-in to measure health and development. That's the latest from Radio News Hub. I'm Nathan Beresford.
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1: Hello there, it's Richard Smith here with another A to Z of Pop Trivia Challenge for you. And I'm looking for the answer to the following question. Which M said that we were on the eve of destruction in 1965? So that's which M said that we were on the eve of destruction in 1965? Okay, your time's up. Did you get it? He needs to revise his maths. It's Barry Maguire. But

0: That's all for now, but please do join me again soon here on your favourite station for more from the A to Z of Pop. 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

can I ask you a question? Do you enjoy the 1960s? The vibrant clothes, the exciting music? If the answer's yes, then join me, Jane Jones, here on Hospital Radio Glamorgan at 5pm on Friday and step into the 60s for 1 hour of pure indulgence.

0: 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Although that's mainly talking and playing songs, to be honest.
1: Well, you done me and you bet I felt it. I tried to beat you.

0: This is the Word on Health Doc Spot with Paul Pennington, and Dr. Jill Jenkins. Jill, we hear the term repetitive strain injury, or RSI as it's otherwise known, but what does it mean and what can you do if you think you have it?
1: There's some debate about the exact nature of RSI, but it's the name often given to a large group of problems affecting the muscles, tendons and nerves, primarily of the neck and the upper limbs. It may be triggered by repeated activity without allowing the limb to rest properly. A good example is tennis elbow. Symptoms of RSI include aches, pains, swelling, numbness, tingling, weakness and cramps, but there may be few outward signs. RSI is caused by a combination of overuse and repetition, awkward or static posture and insufficient recovery time. Stress and anxiety are usually very important factors. Treatment will depend on the diagnosis, including initially resting, massage and physio or manipulation. Immobilization by splinting and sometimes long-term medication and steroid injections may also be used. Posture is very important as a trigger, and improving it will aid recovery.
0: For further information, log on to www.wordandhealth.com. 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Because your health matters.

0: from the heart of the Heath, serving the University Hospital of Wales, St David's Hospital and the Cardiff Royal Infirmary too.
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2: Mae hi bron yn ddegwr gloch.
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5: Police say five men who lost their lives in a crash on the A66 may have been involved in organised crime. Ben Monsay has the details.
6: Nine men and three women aged between 19 and 61 have now been arrested on suspicion of offences ranging from possession of a firearm to participating in the activities of an organised crime group. It's after seven people, including two officers, were killed in the early hours of Saturday morning when a Volkswagen going the wrong way down the road hit a police car.
5: Professor Jason Arde's memoir will be published in the UK as planned. He resigned from his role at the University of Cambridge earlier this month after scrutiny over accusations of plagiarism. He was later found dead in Battersea on August 14th. And Prince Harry has stepped down from the board of a controversial African wildlife charity ahead of his return to the UK. African Parks admitted last year that human rights abuses were committed by its rangers in the Republic of the Congo. That's the latest from Radio News Hub. I'm Nathan Beresford.
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1: Heads up, though. 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
1: Hello there, it's Richard Smith here with another A to Z of Pop Trivia Challenge for you, and I'm looking for the answer to the following question. Do Anything You Wanna Do was the biggest UK chart hit for which E in 1977? Do Anything You Wanna Do was the biggest UK chart hit for which E in 1977? Okay, your time's up. Did you get it? Well, the answer I was looking for was Eddie and the Hot Rods. Do anything you wanna do. Do you remember it yet? Do anything you wanna do. Well, that's all for now, but please do join me again soon here on your favourite station for more from the A to Z of Pop. And I'll see you later. Take care. Ta-ra!
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2: Mae hi bron yn un ar ddeg o'r gloch.
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5: Police say five men who lost their lives in a crash in Teesside may have been involved in organised crime. 12 people have now been arrested over alleged criminal activity leading up to the collision on the A66. Holly Hughes has more.
6: Nine men and three women aged between 19 and 61 have now been arrested on suspicion of offences ranging from possession of a firearm to participating in the activities of an organised crime group. It's after seven people, including two officers, were killed in the early hours of Saturday morning when a Volkswagen going the wrong way down the road hit a police car.
5: Former world snooker champion Graham Dott has been found guilty of sexually abusing two children. The High Court heard Dott exposed himself in front of both children years apart, touched them inappropriately and kissed them. And according to statistics from the Open University, nearly 3,500 18 or 19-year-olds began an undergraduate course with them this past academic year. That's 9% higher than last year. That's the latest from Radio News Hub. I'm Nathan Beresford.
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about the boy. And I know it's stupid to be mad about the boy. I'm so ashamed of it, but must admit

from the heart of the Heath, serving the University Hospital of Wales, St David's Hospital and the Cardiff Royal Infirmary too. 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
1: Hello there, it's Richard Smith here with another A to Z of Pop Trivia Challenge for you, and I'm looking for the answer to the following question. Which H began their career in 1977 as The Future, but changed their name and had a UK number one with Don't You Want Me? Which H began their career in 1977 as The Future, but changed their name and had a UK number one with Don't You Want Me? Okay, your time's up. Did you get it? Well, the answer I was looking for was the Human League. Don't you want me, baby? Don't you want me? Well, that's all for now, but please do join me again soon here on your favourite station for more from the A to Z of Pop. And I'll see you later. Take care. Ta-ra!
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1: Better days are coming if no one told you. 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For 7 years running, you've been a soldier. But better days are coming. Better days are coming for you. 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
2: Mae bron yn ddiddeg o'r gloch. 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
4: 12 people have been arrested in connection with the crash that killed two police officers on the A66 on Saturday. It happened when their vehicle was struck by a car driving the wrong way on the dual carriageway near Middlesbrough. The five men in the other vehicle also died at the scene. The MP for Redcar, Anna Turley, says local governments must work to protect their residents.
5: We have to come together now as a community to look at the challenges we face here, and that's for the police, but it's for all the community, it's for all of our partner agencies, it's for us as politicians to come together and say, what can we do more to help people feel safe and secure in communities like this?
4: The Prime Minister has chaired his first meeting of the Coalition of the Willing. Andy Burnham pledged to continue Britain's support for Ukraine and urged allies to send more interceptor missiles to Kyiv after Russia ramped up its own strikes. And the Netherlands has pulled out of the 2027 Eurovision Song Contest, saying the event is no longer neutral when a participating country is still involved in military conflict. That's the latest from Radio News Hub. I'm Nathan Beresford.
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7: 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Your thanks, their future. Let's make it happen together. Cardiff and Vale Health Charity, your NHS, your charity.
0: D is for delightful. A is for always there. 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

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A is for always there. 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

0: It's the A to Z of Pop Trivia Challenge.
1: Hello there. It's Richard Smith here with another A to Z of Pop Trivia Challenge for you. And I'm looking for the answer to the following question. Which O sang about Enola Gay in October of 1980? So that's which O sang about Enola Gay back in October of 1980? Okay, your time's up. Did you get it? Well, the answer I was looking for was OMD, Orchestral Maneuvers in the Dark. Well, that's all for now, but please do join me again soon here on your favourite station for more from the A to Z of Pop. And I'll see you later. Take care. Ta-ra!
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Things in life you can kinda guarantee. Rain on a bank holiday. Having your USB stick the wrong way up when you try to insert it. Not knowing who 90% of the celebrities that you see on TV are. And Hospital Radio Glamorgan being here for you all day, every day. That last one is a definite.

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4: Police say 5 young men who died after their vehicle hit a police car on a dual carriageway may have had links to serious and organised criminal activity. Cleveland police said 12 other people have been arrested over alleged criminality leading up to the collision in Teesside, in which 7 people, including 2 police officers, were killed. Former world snooker champion Graham Dott has been found guilty of sexually abusing 2 primary school aged children. The 49-year-old subjected a girl and a boy to multiple incidents of abuse. Metropolitan police detectives investigating claims of sexual assault against late Harrods owner Mohammed Al-Fayed have sent a file of evidence against one suspect to prosecutors. The Crown Prosecution Service will now consider whether any charges will be brought against the suspect. And more than 7 million 10p coins bearing the King's portrait are entering circulation for the first time. Rebecca Morgans from the Royal Mint.
5: Coins are still circulating and people are still using them, but mainly it's because they mark moments in history and people just enjoy the excitement of looking in their change and finding something really different.
4: That's the latest from Radio News Hub. I'm Johnny Holmes.
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1: 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We're Hospital Radio Glamorgan.